option for Christian McCaffrey. We went over 4.5 catches. We also went over 38.5 receiving yards. He has 4 for 20. I think receiving yards would be a lofty situation here, but I think one more catch is possible if he's in the game. And I was very concerned about the usage for Christian McCaffrey with our bets when the game started, because if you were watching, it seemed to be that number 23 was on a bit of a pitch count. Keelan Black, the rookie out of Indiana, he was involved very early in this offense, and he was tremendous. Averaged 4.9 yards per carry. 12 carries, 59 yards for him. McCaffrey in the second half opened up a little bit more. He has 8 on the ground for 59. He has 4 through the air for 20, does Christian McCaffrey, as some new weapons have been incorporated in this offense. Mike Evans, 6 for 49 and a touchdown in this game. But he has been a big story because on third down, that is who Brock Purdy has turned to on several big spots in this contest. Deebo Samuel, 6 for 48 in his return to the Bay. He also scored a touchdown as well. So we got started in this one. San Francisco, after an L.A. 3 and out, went 15 plays, 65 yards, scored a field goal. Immediately after that, the Rams score a touchdown on their next drive. Kyren Williams, 5 yards out, first touchdown of the game, 5.5-1 catches. He was minus 120 anytime touchdown. That made it 7-3. Purdy was intercepted by Quinton Lake. On the ensuing drive for the Rams, Matthew Stafford was picked off by Green. San Francisco then had a drive of 9 plays, 86 yards, thanks to DeMarcus Robinson on a 39-yard touchdown catch. He was 9.5-1 to score a touchdown on this one that gave the Niners the lead 10-7. They haven't looked back since. We get to halftime. It's 10-7 San Francisco. And then San Francisco opened up the third quarter, 7 plays, 51 yards, 3 minutes, 57 seconds, ending with Mike Evans, a 2-yard touchdown. He was 2-1 to score. L.A., 1 drive in the third. We mentioned it, 12 plays, 72 yards, 7 minutes and 22 seconds of play clock used up. Turnover on downs at the San Francisco 1. The Niners responded, getting the ball back, 99 yards on 11 plays, 5 minutes and 44 seconds, Purdy to Samuel, plus 370 anytime touchdown, and then Pinheiro with the fourth quarter 56-yard field goal. That made it 27-7. That's how we've ended up here. And now the Niners, as the clock ticks just under 7 minutes to go, they are facing a 3rd-and-1 situation with the ball in their hands and absolute control in a division where all of a sudden the defending world champion Seattle Seahawks, they don't have a quarterback for at least next week. We don't know how long Sam Darnold's going to be out, but he's dealing with a hip injury that sounds pretty unique. You have a win and a leg up on the favorite, Los Angeles Rams. And coming into this game, looking at the division odds, the Rams were minus 105. Seattle was plus 210. The Niners were 3-1. Live odds currently up at DraftKings. The Rams are plus 160. The Niners go from 3-1 to plus 180, tied with the Seahawks at the same price. Absolute incredible moment here for San Francisco. All the injuries in the preseason, all the talk of the travel, they got there early, they got acclimated. But keep in mind, just because they were good for today doesn't mean they'll be good next week and the week after that and the week after that, because it feels like this is a scenario where the attrition could build over time, and it could be tough for San Francisco to recover from going across the world and then coming back to play the rest of the season. The Rams may have just had the mindset of it's one game, and if we're messed up for one game, that's fine. Let's not be messed up for the other 16 coming up here on the slate. San Francisco did pick up the first down, and then Keelan Black with a run for a couple yards. It's now a 2nd-and-8 situation, 5:20 to go. They lead 27-7 over the last Los Angeles Rams here in the fourth quarter, trying to put them away. Niners laying 22.5, 37 and a hook is your current in-game number. And we are not going to get there with our McCaffrey bets, because it looks like Keelan Black's going to be the guy that ices this thing for San Francisco. He is now at 14 carries for 65 yards. He was not available to bet when I looked over at DraftKings right before the game started in terms of any props rushing-wise. Now, he was available for touchdowns. I considered him 50-1 for the first touchdown of the game, and I did not bet that one. In fact, I bet Mike Evans 14-1 first touchdown. I bet DeMarcus Robinson 50-1 first touchdown. Didn't take a little of them anytime touchdown. So that's probably a lesson we need to be reminded of. If we're going to go first touchdown, you might as well take a little of anytime touchdown as well. Just in case, you know, your guy has the right situation, the right matchup, just wrong timing early on. We have a 3rd-and-4 coming for San Fran. Throw it to McCaffrey. They threw it to McCaffrey. We go over. Oh, we needed that 2-and-3 night. Let's go. Was that a forward pass?

0: pass, though. It was near the line of scrimmage. What are they going to rule that? Oh, no. Did they rule that it was behind the line of scrimmage? Let's see. My box score is a little bit behind. Oh, no. Is there a flag on the play? What's going on? Player down? Man, 5 catches. All right. It was a catch. We go over on CMC receptions. We'll have a winning night. That's what we need here. We went 1-0 last night with Ramondre Stevenson. We look for that to continue into the weekend. I did add a few more player props. I added another college football bet. We'll get to all of that throughout the show here tonight. But the NFL is underway. And you can get our updated post-preseason NFL betting guide right now. 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Best bets from every show. Betting splits. And more importantly this time of year, the Opta AI NFL player prop projections. I use them every single week in my handicapping. 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We go through the end of Thursday Night Football on the other side of cashing out.
1: This is a Bloomberg Business of Sports report. FIFA has been targeted by an expanded antitrust complaint from a group representing European football leagues, accusing the game's global governing body of abusing its dominance by unilaterally imposing the international calendar for women's football. The complaint, filed to the European Commission, echoes an initial demand for intervention over FIFA's control of the men's game schedule and accuses FIFA of anti-competitive behavior causing harm to women's football leagues. NFL fans in the UK are citing ticket prices and team fatigue as reasons for unsold seats at London games. The Jags-Texans game at Wembley Stadium still had unsold seats, and some tickets were available for the Colts-Commanders game at Tottenham Hotspur Stadium. The NFL is playing a record 9 international games this season, including games in Germany, Spain, and France, which may be impacting demand for London games. With a Bloomberg Business of Sports report, I'm Michael Barr.
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0: Back on Cashing Out. I'm Dustin Sweetelson, coming to you as always from the Circus Sportsbook in downtown Las Vegas. This place is popping. Everyone's here for essentially the real opening night. Wednesday threw us all off. I didn't know what I was doing. I was ready to take the garbage out because garbage comes on Friday in my spot. And I realized as I got home, I was about to take it outside. I'm like, you know, we don't have as much garbage as normal. Feels like we're a little short. Yeah, we were a day short. So I opted not to do that a day early to avoid those fines. But thanks to Christian McCaffrey, we can probably pay some of those fines as Eddie Pinheiro just missed a long field goal. Or no, just made a long field goal. I'm sorry. 27-7. This is crazy. 27-7. Niners with the lead. Did that go in? Oh, it went off the... Oh, it was out. It was a miss. Okay. Thought I saw it move. Okay. It was a miss. I was right. Eddie Pinheiro missed a field goal attempt. It remains 27-7. Niners with the lead over the Rams, but... it's all but over, baby. 3:29 to go. The Rams get the football back, but what are they going to do here? I mean, at this point, you just run out the clock and you hope nobody gets hurt. That should be the mindset, as their offense has done nothing against the San Francisco defense. Fred Warner's been a monster. 10 tackles in this one, defended a pass as well. Dre Greenlaw on his return to San Fran, 6 tackles as well. Marquez Siegele has 8 tackles in the contest, and they have an interception of Matthew Stafford. Your reigning MVP, still better than Drake May, who finished second a year ago, but 15 to 25, 155 yards, and no touchdowns and an interception. There's Stetson Bennett in the game with a run. And you know, look, I'm not going to chalk all this up to the travel in Australia, but I do think it plays a big role here. It just reminds us as bettors, you got to be really, really careful when it comes to these international games. It's not just going to Australia. It's going to England. It's going to Munich. We're going to Brazil. Like, we're going to all these places. We don't know how it's going to look. There's so many variables at play. And I think we sometimes lose sight that these are human beings and they get lost in the sauce sometimes, literally and figuratively, when they're traveling, as Keyshawn was kind of hinting at earlier in the show. The BetCast was awesome with him and Patrick Maher. Check it out every Thursday night here, right before we hit the air, guiding you through Thursday night football. But I think we got to remember that, and that's why, on principle, I took the dog over a field goal. Most of these games are going to come down to the field goal, especially in division. If this game was in Los Angeles, I feel like the Niners should have been around a field goal dog. So the fact that I'm getting it on a neutral where all things are somewhat equal to both sides, I was all about that today. As Stetson Bennett's just trying to pick up some garbage time yardage. 3rd and 3 coming up here for the Rams as a Rams defender is down on the ground. We'll keep you updated if it looks like it's something major. But takeaways from this game, we'll go the Rams side first. Stafford did not look smooth. This whole thing has looked very clunky. Now, they didn't have as many opportunities because the Niners controlled the possession for so much of this game. But you're kind of used to Matthew Stafford being pretty efficient in this offense and making do with it with whatever opportunities he gets with the football. We've got 10 more minutes of possession for the Niners right now. 33 minutes and 50 seconds versus the Rams at 23:48. That tells me this Niners O-line that a lot of us questioned coming into the year, they're winning at the line of scrimmage against Myles Garrett and Braden Fisk. We were led to believe this was a super team and one of the great defenses we're going to see in recent memory. Myles Garrett's a complete no-show. Keyshawn was crushing him on the BetCast, and I thought he was spot on. They acquired you to make a difference. I haven't heard his name called all that much in this game. In fact, I'm looking for Myles Garrett's name listed in the tackles. Does he not have a tackle? He doesn't have a tackle in this game. How is that possible? How does Myles Garrett not have a tackle in his first game as the Rams? Did Shanahan just completely trick McVay and Chris Shula, the defensive coordinator for the Rams, and scheme everything so that Myles Garrett can't get involved? I think ultimately for the Rams, another thing to keep in mind going forward, they're going to get everyone's best shot every week. Every single time, no matter who it is on the schedule, they want to prove that they can hang with the best. There's no doubt this is the most talented roster. That doesn't mean you win a championship, but it does mean everyone has something to prove every time they play you. They're the Super Bowl favorite. They were 5-1 coming into this game. Currently, while the game's going on, they've moved up to 6-1. I'll tell you this, they get a little bit north of that at some point. They get off to a slow start. I'd be very intrigued about taking a better number on the Rams to win the Super Bowl. It's not how you start. It's how you finish. I didn't mean to go cliche on you there, but that's the reality of the situation. The Rams can lose game one. They can lose game two. They can lose game three. I need them to be in the dance, and that's when they're going to turn it on. This is an NBA team. We heard reports coming in that there was a chance they treated their whole schedule like an NBA team with load management and pitch counts because they want to be their best when they need to be their best later in the year. Now, this was a division game. That does matter here. We saw that a year ago, the Rams did not get the one seed. It went to their in-division rival, the Seahawks, and that gave Seattle a better path to getting to a Super Bowl. We'll see how the Rams handle this going forward, but I just think it's a reminder when you're looking at a team that's going to be power rated so high like the Rams by most people all season long, that you're going to be able to get some inflated numbers on dogs that are going to look their best, their most precise, taking their best swings at the king. For the Niners, my biggest takeaways thus far in the game, as we're at the 2-minute warning, looks like they're going to manage Christian McCaffrey on a pitch count. Now, he was really good today, but on the ground, McCaffrey, 10 for 68, through the air, 5 for 20. He's going to wind up going under on his receiving yardage. He goes over on his rushing yardage, goes under on rushing attempts, over on receptions. I think it's going to be a careful situation week after week when it comes to betting on player props for McCaffrey, depending on how much he's going to be used, because this is a guy who was healthy last year, hasn't been all that healthy in his career, and they can't afford to lose him. Keelan Black, though, looked very good in his stead in his opportunities. 14 for 65 on the ground for Black in this spot. Evans is the go-to guy to move the chains, and I think in the red zone when they have more red zone trips, he did score a touchdown tonight, but Evans's impact is why I bet Purdy and wrote it up in the VSiN NFL betting guide at 20-1 for MVP. I just think Evans is a kingmaker, and you add him into any offense, he immediately elevates your quarterback because they don't have to be precise. They can throw it up in the air, and that big, tall frame of Evans can come down with it just about anywhere on the field. Concerning that they lost Deshaun Stribling today, I think DeMarcus Robinson will be fine filling that void, but they probably need to make a move and add a receiver somewhere else in the league because that is an issue right now, that Stribling was carted off the field. We don't know what it looks like, but it did not look good when it happened. And then finally, San Francisco's defense looked really good. Looked really, really good today. How much of that is a sleepy Rams offense? How much of that is the San Francisco defense now guided by Raheem Morris? We'll find out as the year goes on and on and on here. But the Rams, with a minute 15 to go, they're just running a 2-minute offense, trying to move the ball. And they're showing Myles Garrett, who I mentioned, doesn't have a tackle in the game. I didn't even think that would be possible tonight. And by the way, remember, that's your favorite for defensive player of the year. Myles Garrett, 5-1, the same price as Will Anderson, who we bet, 6.5, 7-1 a couple weeks ago here on the show for defensive player of the year. That's good to see. That's good movement there. As Garrett off one game, not being involved at all, that certainly dings the potential for him winning that award for defensive player of the year. In terms of quarterbacks, Brock Purdy, 25 of 34. He goes over both his completions and attempts. He gets over the attempts by the hook. Yardage, though, he's going to go under. 205, 3 touchdowns and an interception. His pass yardage prop was 236.5. He does get over 1.5 touchdowns at plus 104. And he goes over on his longest at 35.5. He threw a pick. He was minus 141 to throw an interception in this game. Matthew Stafford was plus money to throw an interception tonight. He did do that. 15-25, 155, no touchdowns and a pick. So plus $1.13 cashes on Matthew Stafford to throw an interception. He goes under on 22.5 completions. He goes under on 34.5 attempts and under 262.5 pass yards and under on the touchdowns as well for Matthew Stafford, your reigning MVP of the league. In terms of receiving, Puka Nacua, he goes under his numbers, led the way for the Rams, led the way for the game, 5 for 74 in the game. His numbers were 7.5 and 90.5. And that is unfortunate if you were looking at Puka to have a monster day. I know a lot of people liked him as a potential offensive player of the year candidate this year. I mean, that's not going to kill him, 5 for 74, but you're hoping to come out with a bang if you bet that early in the season. Looking at Kyren Williams, he goes over on his receptions and yards, which that's a nice development because he's not always involved in the passing game. Williams goes 3 for 24 through the air, 1.5 receptions over, 10.5 receiving yards. He goes over that as well for the Los Angeles Rams. For San Francisco, DeMarcus Robinson, 2 catches, 50 yards, over 1.5 receptions, over 9.5 yards for him. Mike Evans goes over 3.5 receptions and just misses his yardage by the hook. He has 6 for 49. His numbers were 3.5 for 49.5. So goes over receptions, not yardage. McCaffrey over on receptions, under on his yardage, went over 4.5. He had 5, under 39.5. He finished with 20 in this game for the San Francisco 49ers. Kittle, two catches, 12 yards on five targets. He goes under on his props as well as he returns from injury down in Australia. And we have a final score. It is San Francisco 27, the Rams 7, and San Fran covers catching the 3.5. We go under the total of 47 and a hook. So file that away for the start of the season. If you got 3.5 with New England last night, that cashes. The dog cashes again tonight, both games well under their respective totals. We'll shift gears, tackle the top stories in the NFL, including some drama at quarterback in Atlanta. That's next on Cashing Out.
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0: Final score in Australia, it's San Francisco 27-7 over the Los Angeles Rams. Welcome back into Cashing Out. I'm Dustin Sweetelson on VSiN, the Sports Betting Network. We're going to get you ready. Week one in the NFL, week two college football. We're all over it from every angle. That's why I was saving the best for last here as far as the guests are concerned. We're going out the Progressive guest line. Welcome in one of the sharpest dudes out there. He's Eric Casilius, handicapper at Fantasy EK on X. Check out the Super Discord, though. All the information out there. Eric Casilius now joins us on the Progressive guest line. EK, how did Thursday night football go for you as the dog ends up covering, winning outright, and we go under the total with San Francisco going 1-0 on the season?
1: I was very happy tonight. I basically play Eddie Pinheiro over 1.5 field goals every week now for a year and 2 weeks, and I almost didn't want to say it because eventually someone's going to get on it. It was even money plus 100 tonight. Plus, I think everyone in the world was on the McCaffrey over catches, and he got the 5 there. So it was a really nice 4-1 night for my Discord.
0: Yeah, I love it. I went 2-1 as well. I had the McCaffrey catches. I had a feeling the receiving yards were going to be tougher because it looked like he was on a pitch count pretty early in this game. But anything we could take away from this big picture going forward? Because the thing that jumped out to me is buyer beware on laying numbers with the Rams this year. It's not that they're not warranted. It's not that they're not going to be worthy of being the number one power rated team. You're going to get everyone's best shot every single week. So I'm not willing to just lay big numbers with them all season long.
1: My thing is, first of all, tomorrow you're going to get a lot of lazy analysis that's going to say, oh, it was the travel and this. That's a results-oriented process. If the Rams had won, they would have said they were geniuses. I don't want to hear about the travel. But to me, the storyline is, if I watch the game, Kyle Shanahan schemed up an offense that was amazing. Guys are in motion. Everybody's open. And Brock Purdy just hits people in the chest and moves the chains. And it's about time. I'm not a 49er fan, never have been. But Kyle Shanahan's got to get even more credit. The guy's been to 2 Super Bowls with Jimmy G and the last pick in the draft, Brock Purdy. He's 12-7 head-to-head against McVay. And last year, without Kittle, Bosa, Pearsall, Purdy missed half the year, Fred Warner, he's playing with you, me, and 9 of my aunts. And the last week of the year, he's playing to win the NFC. This guy, absolutely, to me, was the difference tonight. Their scheme won it.
0: Yeah, he also owns the pupil. He owns Sean McVay as far as head-to-head matchups as an underdog. He's now 8-1 against the spread as a dog against McVay since 2019. Eric Casilius is our guest. Check out his Super Discord at eCasilius. As far as that is concerned, at Fantasy EK, there's a link there. Just click it. Find all the information there. All right, let's talk about big picture as far as betting the NFL Week 1 is concerned, because I got to tell you, Eric, I probably don't bet an over in the NFL until week 3 or 4. And it sounds like you're kind of in the same mindset as I, looking for those unders to start the season.
1: Under. Just keep saying the word over and over and over. Under, under, under, under, under. You know, I say unders are like vegetables. All right. They're not always fun going down, but they're always good for you. And they should cover at least 2/3 of your plate. All right, your parlay is like your dessert, and your overs, okay, your side dishes, your pastas and all that. Don't have too much of that, all right? I know it's not fun to bet unders, but it's more profitable. And over the last 4 years, the number one week, either over or under, is week 1 to the under. It's been the single best play in any week of the season for the last 4 years. And already we've got 2 games, and what have we had? 2 unders.
0: Oh, that's how much I should be eating in vegetables. I could have used this advice a long time ago, man. Where were you in health class? Eric Casilius is our guest handicapper at Fantasy EK on X. All right, let's go to the NFL. Let's look for a play. You are playing an under, and you're going to go team total under. Green Bay and Minnesota, divisional game. Right now, it's the Vikings laying 1.5. Game total is 46.5, and you want to play this Green Bay team total under 23.5.
1: Yeah, I love the under 23.5 here. They have to score 3 touchdowns and get a field goal to beat me, or they got to get 3 touchdowns and 2 more field goals. I just don't see it. I mean, they have 2 starting offensive linemen, key offensive linemen, who are going to be out. Josh Jacobs is out. They're going to be playing on the road. That's a tough environment. You know, Skoll. That defensive coordinator is going to scheme it up. They're division teams. They know each other. This is going to be one of those. I consider the whole game under, but I really like Green Bay team total under 23.5.
0: Let's go to Sunday Night Football, man. I think the Giants are live. I took them +3. I'm biased. I'm a Giants fan, but I don't think people realize how inept they were from coaching and leadership for the last decade or so. They get Malik Nabers back as their 3-point dogs at home. Total's 48.5. Do you want to look at Nabers in terms of the prop market? What are you going to do here?
1: I don't like to lay big prices, but say like at FanDuel, he has 5+ catches, which means you win on 5 catches. At minus 154, I love that edge. I look at what he's done against Dallas. Dallas' secondary is not great. Nabers is a target monster. And look at the targets he gets when he's played with Jackson Dart. It is insane. If he doesn't catch 5 passes, something really went awry. And he looks good. Full practice today. Full practice yesterday. Everything is trending that this guy is ready to go and full go. So if he's full go and they have their normal number of plays against a bad defense with their target monster, I will take Nabers to catch 5. It's a guy in fantasy that was a consensus first round draft pick last year and now is back healthy and Dart is healthy. I'll pay to find out if everybody's lying to me and that he's suddenly on one leg. I don't think that's the case. I look at what Mike Evans did tonight. I think Nabers is that plus.
0: Absolutely. And he, by the way, he produced without a quarterback. Now he has a quarterback, as you mentioned. I think they're going to go to him plenty against that Cowboys secondary, despite some tweaks being made in the offseason. We're chatting with Eric Casilius, handicapper at Fantasy EK on X. Also, his super Discord is E Casilius there. All right. You're up in New England. You're one of those people. And the Patriots with another tough loss to the Seattle Seahawks. Drake May looked as bad in his recent game as he did in his previous game against the same defense, but you think the criticism might be a little too tough on May?
1: Well, I'm not a Patriot fan. I live in New England most of the time, but I'm not a Patriot fan because I'm a Connecticut kid, and once upon a time, Robert Kraft stood in Hartford, Connecticut, holding a jersey and promising us all that he was moving to Hartford and just absolutely used us. So we get back with the girl he loves, which is Massachusetts. And, you know, you know how that went. So I'm not a Patriot guy. But what did Drake May do last year, week one? He was terrible at home against a lousy Raider defense. And then all he did was end up second in the MVP. I'm just saying that people who want to panic right now, I'm a big fantasy player in every fantasy league. Today, I very casually made an offer for Drake May. And hopefully someone's going to panic and accept because everyone will say, oh, he didn't suddenly get terrible. In the Super Bowl, the offensive line was banged up and he was running for his life. I saw Pat Mahomes in a Super Bowl against Tampa, you know, have to run for his life and didn't put up a touchdown, 9 points in the game. So I'm not ready to just give up on the guy who was second in the MVP last year, had 5,000 total yards, basically 35 touchdowns last year because he had a couple of lousy throws. And oh, by the way, if Romeo Doubs catches an absolute dime from May, they win the game.
0: 100%. I get where you're coming from. It's just he's got to do it against a good team soon. Let's get a college football play in here quickly. And where I sit at Circa, I'm seeing Army laying 3 at West Point against South Florida. Total's 46. I laid it with the Black Knights. You want to do the same? Talk to me about it.
1: Yeah, this is a really good spot. Noon start on Saturday. Most places are 3.5. So as soon as I saw 3, I jumped all over it. You're getting the better team and a better environment. They're going to be very disciplined. They're hard to prepare for in a week. They're going to run it right down USF's throat. This, to me, is going to be comfortable and by margin. I will lay the 3 here. I mean, considering I know 1 can be a key number, but basically, you know, if you win the game, you probably will win the wager. I really, really, really like Army in this spot. I like that pick of the weekend. If you wanted a second bonus one, I like Iowa. I'm going to pick on Iowa State all year long. Picked on them in week one, got the cover, even though they beat, you know, a team that wasn't up to class. Now they step up. Iowa's very good. I know it's a rivalry game, but Iowa beats the brakes off Iowa State, lay the 13.5.
0: Poor Jimmy Rogers took over a program that the entire roster went to Penn State with Matt Campbell. He's Eric Casilius. Yeah. Find him on X at Fantasy EK. The Super Discord is E. Casilius. Appreciate the time as always, my friend. Good luck with the bets. We'll chat soon, okay?
1: Yep, thanks.
0: Awesome stuff from Eric Casilius as usual there. I'm with him on Army. We'll talk about it later in the show. But Brian Hartline coming from Ohio State, really didn't see too many triple options. I know he was an offensive guy, but more importantly, he didn't sign up to be a head coach to have to face the triple option a couple times a year. Certainly not something you're considering when you accept that job. When we return, I was shocked to see this coach is 40-25 against the spread as a home favorite of less than a touchdown. I'll tell you who that is next.
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25: Hey, this... 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
0: Coming at you from the Circus Sportsbook in downtown Las Vegas, Dustin Sweetelson here, you there. Thanks for making us part of your night. However you may be tuning in, SiriusXM Channel 189, YouTube TV, the Visa Watch app and radio affiliates across the United States of God Bless America. Final score in Melbourne, San Francisco 27, Rams 7. An absolute beatdown by the Niners. We'll do more on the game a little bit later, but San Francisco wins outright as a 3.5-point dog. The game goes under the total as well. And in college football, the one game tonight on the schedule was Miami taking on Florida A&M. And people wondered if maybe the under was the way to attack it because you could get the accelerated clock. I'm not sure if they got the accelerated clock or not, but Miami won 77-7. 77-7. That's 7-7-7. Oh, man, if it was one number down and it was across the board like that, it'd be an ominous sign for the Miami Hurricanes. They cash as minus 59.5-point favorites. Game goes over the total of 66 and a hook. And more importantly, how about FAMU going over their team total of 2.5 points, getting a touchdown? Mensah had one incompletion, threw three touchdowns. The backup quarterback for Miami also threw three touchdowns in the game. With that, let's shift gears. Let's start looking ahead to week one in the NFL. Two games are in the book, the rest of the slate to go. Let's highlight it all in the three-point stance.
11: The top stories in football.
12: We want some more! We want some more! We want some more!
11: Every single day.
12: I saw some. I saw.
11: This is three-point stance.
13: Hey, I'm just here so I don't get fined.
12: We'll play intramurals, brother.
0: And we begin in Atlanta, where it feels like for this segment, we're usually talking about what's happening with the quarterback situation in Atlanta, because that's a team that feels like it's a quarterback and maybe one other piece away from being a real contender to do something big in the NFL. But this happened earlier today at Atlanta practice. As Tua Tagovailoa was just working out, throwing the ball around, all of a sudden he went down with an injury out of nowhere. Wasn't being chased, wasn't running around, wasn't hit by anyone. And Reggie Chapman, who covers the team, just happened to be looking. Tua goes down holding his side and his back. The team is calling it an oblique injury. They listed him as questionable for the matchup this week with the Pittsburgh Steelers. Now, the question is, if they have to go to Cooper Rush, because remember, Michael Penix Jr. has been cleared to play, but he's not ready to play. At least he doesn't feel ready to play, so he's not going to be available. That's already been decided by the Atlanta Falcons. But this number moved. It went from 4.5 here in the market. I'm seeing a 5.5 out there as well and a couple of fives. But Pittsburgh up now to a 5.5-point favorite at some shops, 4.5 for the most part, is the number. Is going to Cooper Rush really a downgrade from Tua at this point in his career? I know I'm like the biggest anti-Tua guy at this point. Like whatever the opposite of Tuanon is, that's me in my career. I don't think he's got anything left. And I think this, just getting hurt, throwing the ball around, holding his back, is kind of a sign that someone's got to be a friend and tell him, hey, buddy, it's time to give this thing up. I'm not sure how he was going to look in this offense to begin with. And Kevin Stefanski, look, he's had some success with backup quarterbacks in his career. He's worked with Jacoby Brissett, but he went 4-7 with him. He went 5-4 with Flacco in the past. He went 2-0 with Case Keenum previously. Like, he's had some moderate success with backup quarterbacks. It's just first year, new system. Things are already a little wonky for Atlanta. I've been on the under this week between the Falcons and the Steelers for the last month or so. It actually went against me. It moved up to 42.5. It's back down to 41.5. Stefanski, 12 and 16 covering as a road dog of 7 or less. He is 18-10 to the over. He's only 7-15 against the spread, 13-9 to the under when on the road, and the total is between 42.5 and 49. Here's what shocked me. Big Mike McCarthy taking over the Steelers. He's 40-25 against the spread as a home favorite of 7 or less. He's also 84-65 covering at home. Now, look, it's a little bit different. That was with Aaron Rodgers in Green Bay. That was with Dak Prescott in Dallas. But the numbers are there. And Stefanski has a challenge this week to get Cooper Rush or Jack Strand or work with a banged up Tua maybe. We don't know the scenario. That's why this is a tough game to call if you're going to bet on the side. But as far as the total's concerned, I still think the under is the way to go. Pittsburgh last year, their pass offense was ranked 26th. They added Michael Pittman in the offseason. Will it improve? Atlanta's defense was a little bit worse than middle of the road. And Pittsburgh's run game, 17th in the league a season ago. Atlanta, 25th versus the run last season. Could the ground game be the element for Pittsburgh with an aging quarterback in Aaron Rodgers? They brought in Rico Dowdle to pair with Jaylen Warren at running back. I think because you're leaning on the run so much, the under is the best play for me in this game between Atlanta and the Pittsburgh Steelers. Now, on Wednesday night, Sam Darnold left the Seahawks title defense win 13-10 over the Patriots with a hip injury. Turns out this is not going to be as catastrophic as report from Adam Schefter earlier today. Sam Darnold's expected to miss time, but the team believes they dodged a bullet. Here's what Mike McDonald, the head coach of the Seahawks, had to say about the backup quarterback, Drew Luck.
1: The mentality of our guys is just, yeah, we're unfazed, you know. I think that goes to, one, you know, the mentality of our team, the leadership on our team. Also, I mean, it's a shout out to Drew and, like, the relationships that he's built throughout our building and throughout our team and the way that he's played since he's been with us. And even before, you know, we were here, you know, when he played great football, you know, I'm thinking of the Philadelphia Monday night game, you know, I mean, he's got some great, brave moments as a Seahawk, and he's really backed that up while he's been in our building since we got here in the last 2 years. So I think there's a lot of confidence in Drew, and he's earned that by, like, how he carries himself every day, but also what he does on the field.
0: He believes in Drew Lock for as long as they need to use him. The report coming after the game, Darnold suffered a, quote, unusual muscle strain. Injured reserve not being considered at this time. Not sure they need him against Arizona. They probably need him, but it's not dire against Washington on the road in week 3. I think if you can get through this 2-1 and you're Seattle leaning on that defense and Jackson Smith and Jigba, it's worth a shot here going forward for the Seahawks. I think a game we're all really fascinated watching this weekend is Houston taking on Buffalo. In terms of the AFC, you have Superman and Josh Allen taking on this defense led by Will Anderson, who met with the media earlier today and said, look, I know how big this game is.
10: And I think for us, as we already said, like, this is an AFC championship matchup. Two really good teams. We have a ton of respect for them. Josh Allen leading the way. Really great offensive line. James Cook, man, the best running back in the league. One of the best running backs in the league. So it's going to be a great matchup for us. But the type of atmosphere that I'm feeling like is going to be on Sunday is going to be that AFC championship type feel. Like I said, two really great teams battling out. There's been battling these last 2 years since I've been here. It's going to be a good matchup for us.
0: Hey, sounds amped up, ready to go for the challenge. Buffalo is a favorite on the road. This one has come down, though, from 2.5 down to 1.5. Circa, where I sit right now, is 1. Total hasn't budged. 44.5 across the board right now. And D'Amico Ryans, the trends to the under are crazy for him. 23-5 to the under when the total is between 42.5 and 49. He's 13-1 to the under at home. He is 7-3 against the spread as a home dog of 7 or less. He is 2-8 against the spread in September, but 8-3 to the under in the month of September. This is going to be a fascinating watch. Buffalo last year, number 2 in rushing. Houston run D, number 7 at stopping the run. Buffalo passing, 3rd in the league a season ago. Houston's pass defense, 8th. Houston's run game, 29th against Buffalo's run D, 30th. Can David Montgomery lift the floor of the run game, give them a boost, Houston, in a good matchup against the Bills' run defense? That is probably the key to this game here. If he can be physical, if he can control the clock, and also take some pressure off C.J. Stroud against Buffalo, Houston's got a shot here. Instead of messing around with the side, though, I think the under is the way. I think there's enough athletes on that defense for Houston to slow down Josh Allen, force him to use his legs more. I don't think the explosives will be there through the air, because I'm not sure there's going to be a lot of time for him to sit back in the pocket and let plays develop downfield. So I am considering betting this one, 44.5. I want to bet the under. That's the only direction I can look there. An update coming off of Thursday Night Football as San Francisco gets the win. However, it comes with a cost. 27-7, the victory over the Rams. They cover. They went outright as 3.5-point dogs. We go under the total as well. But they lost to Jon Stribling, their rookie from Ole Miss, second-round pick. He injured his ankle per Kyle Shanahan, this via Adam Schefter. And he added the rookie's Achilles was intact. So injured his ankle, Achilles intact. We don't know any more details other than that. We don't want to speculate here. Very trendy play, getting all the way down in the teens for offensive rookie of the year. You have to imagine if he misses some time, it's going to be hard to make up ground there for Stribling. And in fact, I'm looking at the market right now and they don't have him listed. So Deshaun Stribling is no longer listed. I'm sure he'll be back up when he returns, if he returns to action for San Francisco. But that's the latest via Adam Schefter. NFL Weekly on the Sharps turns each week's NFL slate into a sports prediction tournament. 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
9: Coming out on top 27-7, Brock Purdy led the way for San Francisco. He was 25 of 34 for 205 yards, 3 touchdowns, 1 interception. He also had 5 carries for 29 yards. But San Francisco's defense was also a big part of the win. Not only did they have a pick against Matthew Stafford, they stopped the Rams on 4th and goal and forced a fumble. Matthew Stafford for LA ended 15 of 25 for 155 yards and 1 interception. It's the fewest points scored for the Rams with Stafford as their quarterback. It's also their first double-digit loss since 2024. Giants wide receiver Malik Nabers, who has been a full participant in practice all week, insists that he has not decided whether he's going to play Sunday night against the Cowboys. In baseball, Yankees crushed the Rockies 10-3. Anthony Volpe with a grand slam in the win. I'm Monty Bolaños.
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28: 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You'll find today's full show and a best of version posted right after we get off the air. Thanks to Jay Glazer for stopping by, talking about the game with us, the 49ers, a dominant and devastating 27-7 win over the Rams. And you know, Sean McVay was just sitting there fourth quarter, knowing this is a blowout. The, you know, the smirk on his face going, they're just going to ask me about the travel. They're just going to ask me, and I'm going to have to talk about it after the game, and I don't want to, but they're going to ask me, and I don't want to. I know that's all they're going to say to me is about the travel. That's all they're going to say. I don't want to say anything else, but they're going to ask me about it.
34: I don't know. When your team is so methodically worked from pillar to post, I think you'd rather talk about sleep cycles and sleep schedules.
28: Well, no, but then you have to say, I was wrong. My opinion was wrong. Yeah, you gotta own that. And say,
34: but he can at least say, look, I'm not a sleep doctor.
28: Dude,
34: He's a coach, and he got his ass kicked. He needs to explain that part of the equation.
28: What was it? The last year plus, they have been trying to figure out the best way to travel this game, sending people. Like, they've been spending
34: guinea pigs.
28: This is a lot of time spent on this. You can't just say, oh yeah, my bad on that. No. This is not like, hey,
34: you know, our small sample size, it didn't work with the 53-man roster.
28: This is not like, hey, 4th and 7, we decide to kick the field goal in the moment. I felt it was the right thing to do. Talking to the guys on the sideline, my coaches. No, that's like, hey, my bad. This is that year for a whole year. We've been looking plus over a year when this game was announced, like a year and a half ago. Yeah, we're doing all. We're making sure we got hyperbaric chambers for everybody, right? Everybody's got a personal spa. Personal trainer, personal masseuse. We're making sure that we're carrying people from the plane right to the field. They're going to actually have robots put their jerseys on and everything. All the, you don't do that and then just go, oh, Yeah, you know, that's my fault. That's it. No, you can't do that, man. It's a really big deal. It's a really big deal.
34: Well, we got to talk to VP of Sports Medicine and Performance, Reggie Scott.
28: Reggie.
34: Sleep data alongside workload metrics, wellness questionnaires, tracking devices, and all of that. Mm-hmm. He's evidently the guy that is going to, McVay's just going to walk in, throw his arms up and say, what happened?
28: He's going to say, you had one job. You had one job, man. And look, and that's what I mean when I say it wasn't necessary for the Rams to travel like this.

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5: There was a murder in central Ohio that many people still don't want to talk about. The man who committed that crime once sat on death row, but now he's on the run. His name is Lester Eubanks. Lester didn't tunnel out of prison or scale a stone wall. On a December morning in 1973, he and a small group of inmates were granted permission to walk outside prison walls. His handcuffs were taken off. He changed into civilian clothing, and he and three others were driven to a local mall. They were told they could wander the stores and were asked to return to a designated meeting spot. Hours later, all the inmates came back, except Lester Eubanks. And he hasn't been seen since.
6: He had a full plan. The guy had a plan.
7: I was just astounded that this could actually happen.
5: There were many years when it seemed like no one was even looking for Lester. But recently, his whereabouts have become the focus of the U.S. Marshals Service, the federal agents who track fugitives. The case is testing the marshals.
6: Those nine lives are running out, and we're going to catch up with Lester.
5: And is being urged on by those hurt most by Lester's crime.
8: He's had enough free time. He confessed to the crime, and his time is up.
5: I'm Sunny Hostin with ABC News. Over the past year, a team from the ABC News Investigative Unit joined the search for Lester Eubanks. They uncovered new leads, possible sightings, and at every turn found resistance from those who want Lester Eubanks to be forgotten. What they've uncovered is a case that's about more than murder. It's about family loyalty, a life on the run, and a first-hand look at how the U.S. Marshals are trying to solve one of the oldest fugitive cases in American history. Now they may be closer than ever. From ABC News.
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8: It's August 2023, a county government meeting in Pennsylvania's Lehigh Valley. A young woman, early 20s, steps up to the mic to speak.
9: My 2-month-old son was happily drinking milk from his bottle when he quickly started choking, turned blue, and went limp. My boyfriend transported our son to the changing table as I grabbed an anti-choking device and my boyfriend began assembling it. 2 pumps of the device and my son was conscious, gasping for air and coughing up milk.
8: They all went to the ER to make sure the baby was okay.
9: But upon arriving at Lehigh Valley Hospital, the diagnosis quickly became something so different.
8: One of the doctors had a theory.
9: She stated to my father and mother-in-law that we are young, first-time parents who got frustrated with our baby and violently shook him to make him stop crying, and a confession would only make things easier for us.
8: The parents were told to leave the hospital without their son, and he wouldn't come home for 7 whole months.
9: I'm a postpartum mom dealing with the grief and the trauma of my son being ripped from my arms, and I'm a mom who lost everything in less than 24 hours due to one doctor's misdiagnosis. Enough is enough.
8: 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The stories they tell form a pattern of parents walking into a Lehigh Valley hospital to get help for a child, only to leave without them. And the same doctor's name kept coming up again and again, a pediatrician.
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8: 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From Serial Productions and the New York Times, I'm Diane Neary, and this is The Preventionist, a story about a doctor and the rise of a powerful field of pediatric medicine.
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13: You know, America's produced like lots and lots of stuff. Just piles of stuff. The fact of the matter is all day long, every day, there are warehouses full of stuff getting just pushed off a cliff. 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
11: Betsy Ann Nagoski, who runs the Canary Records label.
13: A friend of mine said that what he loves is being the guy standing at the edge of the cliff, waving his arms, going, wait, no, let me look at those first before you throw them away. I think there might be some good stuff in there. I think there might be some stories. I don't think we should throw all those away yet.
11: We have a season, 10 episodes of stories from that realm, of things that were just barely saved, and in some cases, not saved at all. A bizarre tale of two infamous New Yorkers.
14: They booby-trapped their home and turned it into the field fortress of ephemera.
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16: John Polk was my nemesis. 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

0: on fireworks. Yes, Paulie.
1: Rutgers is at BC. They host USC, and then they host Howard, and then Indiana.
0: Thanks. Okay. But I think there's been all kinds of financial issues with Rutgers sports teams and how much they spend. And then somebody said the fireworks were a couple hundred thousand dollars. And they shot off all the fireworks after they lost to UMass.
1: Did the firework guys not watch the game?
0: I think it's just one of those where you go, well, we got these fireworks. We might as well set them off.
1: Sad fireworks.
0: Yes, Marvin.
2: Maybe the best player for the Spurs in the NBA Finals played at Rutgers.
0: Yeah.
2: And still didn't make the NCAA tournament.
0: I know. All right, take a break. Got phone calls coming up. Settle on a poll question for hour two. We're back after this in the Dan Patrick Show. 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
9: 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He's one of my absolute favorite people that's ever worked at Fox. And when he was at Fox, I knew he couldn't stay forever, even though he loved it. I'm like, your mind's going too fast. You got to get out there and coach. And he did not take over the easiest situation. Denver, it was, they had some problems. I'll just leave it at that. And he fixed that O-line very quickly. And he was one of the few people in the NFL that said, Bo Nix is a first-round quarterback and Bo Nix is going to work. And he was right. And the other day he sent me a text because I don't know what to do with Denver. The first six games are brutal. Bo had his second like ankle surgery. The division now, even the Raiders are dangerous. So let's bring on Sean Payton, fourth year with the Broncos head coach. It's flown by. They've improved every year. So you text me and you said, why are you doubting Bo Nix? And I'm like, your schedule, the division. What was the one? I mean, you watched a lot of film on Bo. And I knew you liked him. What's the one thing he's better at that you didn't know before you had him in Denver?
10: I think his ability, when the pocket gets murky, which it's going to for all of these guys, he's tough to sack. We knew that. But his playmaking ability outside the pocket is elite. Throwing off the run to the right, to the left, that's a superpower of his and a few others in our league as well. And look, it's tougher with some of the pressure packages you get with defenses, but he does a really good job of that.
9: You know, Sean, it's interesting. I always say offensive coaches, defensive coaches don't always do this. Ben Johnson did this. You did this. Offensive coaches always go offensive line first. They solve the offensive line. And I've criticized defensive coaches. I'm like, guys, there are no great teams with bad O-lines. What is your theory? You told me off air. Your theory.

0: Because Gabriel isn't ready. They put him on the IR.
1: Yeah.
0: Wouldn't that be something? What if that happens? What if, I'll flip it here for a second. If Watson is so bad and they're like, yeah, it's still better than Sanders. Green, get out there. And then Green looks good and he saves the day. He'll be a rock star for the rest of his life in that city. He's like 250 to one to win Offensive Rookie of the Year. I'm bringing it up for just, you know, posterity's sake.
1: Well, I remember how Jacksonville closed the season too. They were excellent.
0: They were, and that performance, they gave the game away against Buffalo.
1: They
0: in the
1: did, but also what they, when they went to Denver, what they did, they were awesome offensively too. It was one of the best performances of the season.
0: Mm-hmm.
1: So I'm going to trust them. Open up a can on the Browns, and Rizzo saying bet against them every chance you get. No depth, and not a lot of talent on a Cleveland team. That's from Rizzo.
0: Dolphins. Yeah, but he doesn't like the defense. That's crazy to me. He also
1: texted me, I don't like the defense, and then came on with us and said, I like the defense.
0: Jesus. So
1: it was, depends what day you catch up, I guess.
0: I can't believe I'm going to say the following sentence out loud. I have a positive bet on the Miami Dolphins in this game against the Raiders. I'll tell you what that is coming up in about 20 minutes in pocket plays. But Kirk Cousins is 9-24 ATS as a home favorite since 2019. 9-24 ATS as a home favorite. Don't we think that there's an angle we saw this, the reaction when they played the Cardinals. Oh my God, the defense is so bad yet again this year.
1: See, yes.
0: Don't we think that the defense is just going to be terrible yet again?
1: Yeah.
0: I'm kind of in that group of people who believe that.
1: Would not be surprised if Willis and Achane go right down the field.
0: I have a bet on that. I think we're going to see at least one explosive play, and we might get multiple explosive plays from Achane early in the game. There is not a lot to like with this Dolphins roster. They are, I think we can pretty much all agree on this, from 1 through 53, they are the worst team in the NFL. Now, do you want to bet them at plus 250 to have the worst record? That's up to you. But overall, they are, it's a stink bomb.
1: Yes, it is.
0: It really is.
1: It is.
0: But against this team, I don't know, in week one?
1: New coach against new coach.
0: Yeah.
1: That's why I trust Kubiak, though, and his wisdom and his scheme. But it's hard to get there with Cousins.
0: I agree. Fascinating numbers when the Cowboys and Giants meet on Sunday night, and I didn't realize it was this bad overall for the Chiefs. Details next.

0: Here's the deal. 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
20: Mitch and Paulie live in Vegas, Circa Resort and Casino. In 15 minutes, our best bets. By the way, following us, it's the Friday Football Invitational, Matt Eumanns. Always a great show, great contest every single year. He has awesome guests on the program tonight. That's going to be a 3-hour show. And you can get all the picks as well, by the way, at vsin.com. After the show tomorrow morning when they are posted. It's a lot of picks, obviously. Every single handicapper is responsible for 7 picks every single week, Paulie. Cowboys, Giants. Okay, a lot of numbers here. Giants are 17-3-1 under as a dog in this range since 2021. 26-10 under as a home dog since 2020. Divisional home dogs in week one, 25-9 ATS since 2009. But you got to flip it because Dak Prescott has owned this team, and he is 34-7 straight up, 30-11 ATS in divisional games since 2017.
1: You're going to find out right off the bat if this defense is ready and improved.
20: Mm-hmm.
1: And that stat that DeBundo gave out earlier, of the 26 guys that play defense, 17 of them are not in the league.
20: That might be one of my favorite stats of any NFL team entering the year.
1: I know. Yes.
20: Crazy. Got choked up. I like it so much.
1: He's owned them, but this is, right, a lot of hype on this team. I don't get it. The number one most bet over team with the win total. Nice job getting Harbaugh in. But you got so many guys and their star players coming back from big injuries. What does Cam look like? What does Neighbors look like? Can Dart stay out of the tent? Can Dart stay healthy? You know, will he get concussed? That's the other thing. And certainly they have a good defense, but a lot of weapons. But I just think we're asking too much. Mitch, they won four games, even though they win a lot of those games. And who can forget the Bears game and the Denver game? And you fire the defensive coordinator while the season's going on. But this is a big jump where you're saying in that division, we're going to win nine games and have a hell of a year right off the bat for Harbaugh. I think that's too aggressive.
20: Here's my ultimate Giants prediction. They are going to be very popular in 2027. That's my prediction with the Giants. Maybe too popular. I'll add this, by the way, on Sunday Night Football since 2017. Dogs overall, 28-19-2 against the spread. The Giants have played 11 straight unders on Sunday Night Football, and they are averaging 10.7 points per game in that span. But this is a completely different version of the team, in my opinion. Imagine if those games that you just talked about went the other way. Like, that's sure. A solid team you're talking about last year.
1: Yeah.
20: And the hype, I think, on this team would be, it already is there.
1: Oh, it's easy.
20: But it'll be to the moon.
1: Yeah, the Detroit game, the Denver game, the Chicago game.
20: That's right.
1: How many of those are you going to let slip away? But the other thing, though, it's going to be quite the atmosphere. And it's going to be emotional. It's going to be tough. It'll be tough tonight, the U.S. Open with Tiafoe against Shelton. 9/11 was on a Tuesday.
20: Yeah.
1: Monday Night Football was the Giants and the Broncos. And the Giants were on the road that they opened up to because they lost in the Super Bowl the prior year. And we already referenced and I retweeted it, the man in the red bandana that you can watch on ESPN.com. And I retweeted if you want to just watch it on X as well. And what Wells did, an incredible story. Ernie Accorsi was the GM. A couple of days after the attacks, I got a voicemail at my office from a Giants fan who worked at Cantor Fitzgerald. 658 of the 960 workers were killed when the plane hit the North Tower. He left a voicemail. I want you to know I was at the game in Denver. My love of the Giants saved my life. My kids have a father today because of my love for the Giants. He played that for the whole team. And then we also got to know, because we had a UFL team, the Locos. You did the games. I did the coaches show. We got to meet Jim Fossil, who was the coach of that team. And he was a great man. He raised a ton of money. And he told the story of going ground zero, what it was like, and just try to build them some positivity and appreciate, tell them how much they appreciated that they were heroes. And even Tiki Barber is quoted in this article talking about the sinking feeling when he realized that the Giants Stadium parking lot is a commuter lot and people park in the lot and they get on the bus to the city. And you realize those cars are there, those people are staying, they're never coming back. This is Jim Fossil years ago. May he rest in peace on the Rich Eisen Show.
2: Paul Taggart made the right decision. He made the right decision. I mean, we were not ready. I mean, there was all kinds of things that were so memorable to us. It's like Giants Stadium was a ground where people would drive their car into Giants Stadium, park it in the morning, and get on a bus into New York City. Okay? There might be 200 cars parked there. All right? And I remember seeing it. And that night when I left, that parking lot was full. And it's never that way. And I went, oh, my God. I mean, how many people perished? They parked the car here. When I drove back in the next morning, about 6 o'clock in the morning, I'd say there was 150 cars still there. And I thought, they just, it made me sick to think those people parked their cars and went into work in the city, and they probably perished. And, Rich, you know, I got so many letters from people that said, you know, thanks for going to the Super Bowl, because now you're on Monday Night Football, and the game was so late, it finished after midnight, that I decided to go in late. I wasn't going to get there early. I was going to take a half a day. And if you guys weren't on Monday Night Football, I'd have probably been in one of those towers. And, you know, people saying, thanks for that. I go, geez, really?
1: Oh, God, it's incredible. And Tiki Barber continued, it was like the ghosts were sitting right next to us as we were trying to continue to get ready for the season. It was emotionally challenging, and I don't think a lot of us were prepared for that.
20: No.
1: Kevin Mawai, a large part of my town worked in the financial district. Those were my neighbors. You go to the train station a week later, there's hundreds of cars parked at the station,
20: right,
1: and the owners are never coming back.
20: I have watched and read a lot, as most of you have as well today, like on social media. I've watched it probably countless times. The first pitch from George Bush, President Bush, that year, and the pressure that was on him in that moment, and it happens to be a sporting event, and then the dude throws it right down the middle of the plate.
1: Oh, yeah, Jeter. Don't bounce it. They'll boo you. Don't skip it. They'll boo you.
20: When I watched it over and over again this morning, ultimate goosebumps, and thinking about it and talking about it right now, I got the goosebumps coming back again.
1: Now, that's interesting. He said that, too, that Tagliabue made the right call. Well, no doubt. But in this article, like the inside the White House and the Bush administration, they're saying, you got to play. And there's no way we're playing. No way. Are you nuts? Mm-hmm. And they're like, well, we think you should play. It'll help the country. There's no chance. And you can cut that out right now.
20: Yeah.
1: But you're right. That was, and we, that was one of the best interviews we ever did. I feel like we're the only people ever to interview Piazza and Clemens at the same time.
20: Probably.
1: But Piazza hit the home run after 9/11, mm-hmm, and what that meant.
20: That's right.
1: And finally, we got, that was the 25, first sporting event to come back after that.
20: 25 years, and right now there's a game on in the studio where they just did the 9/11 ceremony. And a lot of the players obviously are super emotional. This is before the Angels and Nationals game. This is the game on in front of us. Like, how old were these men out there now when that happened 25 years ago? A lot of them were probably 4 years old, 5 years old. A lot of them were not even born yet. And it's something that we will never forget. And obviously they've had to learn about over the course of, you know, coming up in the world and getting to where they're at right now. Let me pay off the tease here with the Chiefs as well. As long there's no good way to do this, no good transition. Mm-hmm. But I said this before the break. In this game on Monday night, Broncos and the Chiefs. KC, 26-8 under the total, home favorite since 2022. Denver, 8-1 under last nine Monday night. The Chiefs are 80-40 under as a home favorite since 2010. But here, remember, like until last year, wasn't it like, oh, Chiefs to win the division, automatic every year, divisional wins over, they dominate. So they had that stretch where they never lost. However, since 2020 against their division, they are 12-22-1 ATS. I was shocked today when I saw that number. 10 games below 500 inside their own division, going back to 2020. I like the Broncos in the game. I like them. I'm probably not going to tease it because teaser numbers are tough to come by nowadays. But, man, if you still have outs where you can get up to, like, minus 110 on a two-team six-point teaser, the Broncos plus 8.5, that feels like a good one to me.
1: And before last year, you also had that great run where fourth quarters and second halves under every Chiefs game. How crazy that was.
20: Is that going on 2 years now?
1: A long run, yeah. It was one of the most astonishing things, but that's, you know, who's betting fourth quarter unders? But here, I think they 16-2 1 year, though.
20: That's right. All right, let's follow the money here on VSiN, the Sports Betting Network. Up next, we'll get to our best bets. We'll recap what happened last night in the Thursday night game in Australia and tell you what we like for week one of the National Football League and beyond. Next.

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8: The Mahoning Valley's football tradition continues with Ursuline, Cardinal Mooney, Canfield, and Boardman drawing attention this season. Last week, South Range defeated Youngstown 48-28. West Branch beat Struthers 34-8. And Campbell Memorial shutout champion 42-0. 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
9: For 50 years, Sherrod Brown voted how he was told. 1975 to today, different presidents, different issues, but Sherrod Brown's vote never changed. Higher taxes, Brown voted for them. 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Sex changes for kids, Sherrod Brown supported that too. When Washington Democrats needed Brown's vote, he gave it every time. Sherrod Brown voted with Biden, 97%. Schumer, 95%. Bernie Sanders, 92%. That was the Democrat Party he joined 50 years ago. But times have changed. Now extremists are taking over. They're not asking for your vote. They're coming for your country. And Sherrod Brown will fall in line. He always does. Sherrod Brown, times changed. His vote never does. 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SLFPAC.org. SLF PAC is responsible for the content of this ad.
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12: Well, the energy's starting to pick up for sure, especially here in week four. A lot of great games on our local schedule. And that includes our matchup tonight. We bring you from Austintown as the Fitch Falcons host the Maple Heights Mustangs. Hi again, everyone. I'm Jim Evans along with Bob Gavalier. And welcome to our Stadium GM Superstore Game of the Week. Well, the Mustangs come in coached by Shaq Washington. They play in the Unified Athletic Conference in Division III, Region 9. A lot of local traffic there. They are 2-1. They come off a big win over Beechcroft. 52-18. They have outscored their opposition so far, 124-82. Their lone loss was to Madison. The Falcons, coached by TJ Parker, entering year number 7 with a record of 50-18. They line up in the All-America Conference and moved up to back to Division One, Region One. And they come in at 1-1 after having a bye in week two. And they come off a big win after losing their opener to Hudson last week, drilling Riverside 42-10. And no recent matchups that we were able to dig up between these two teams. You know, for Fitch, Bob, you know what the other guys do. You study the film and everything, their tendencies. But for them, it's just they got to take care of their business tonight, and that should take care of what they need to do.
13: Yeah, I agree with you. I think you look at they lost to Hudson, a tough loss in week one, and then they had that week off. And I think that helped them regroup maybe to look and see what they did wrong, what they needed to work on. They've spent that whole week working on it, and it showed against Riverside, who Riverside's a very good football team. They usually go to the playoffs every year. They're in the Division III, so, and they beat them handily. So it looks like they're kind of got things straightened out a little bit. They threw the ball well, and they ran the ball well in that game. So this should be an interesting matchup. Like I said, this is the first time they've ever met this Maple Heights team. And so I think I agree with you. Do what you needed to do, and just get in and get a good win.
12: Play your game. You dictate the tempo. They play quick. They play hard. And smart. Yep. And all right. Go ahead. I'm sorry.
13: Don't keep the team. A team like this, you don't want to keep them around. Let them hanging around. You That's make right. sure that you go ahead early. No stupid penalties and no turnovers.
12: Correct. No self-inflicted wounds. Yep. All right. Again, we've got some great matchups on tonight's schedule here in week four. We'll take a peek at a few of those as we continue here on our pregame report on 1390 The Gambler. 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
12: Welcome back to Austin Town as we get ready to bring you Fitch and Maple Heights on another sensational evening here for high school football, and a great schedule for us once again as the intensity starts to pick up some as we get towards the midseason. We're pretty much there, pounding on the door. A couple of the games to keep an eye on, not all of them. Cardinal Mooney at home with Steubenville. Mooney has lost six in a row to the Big Red, but boy, that's going to be a tough one tonight. Although we saw Mooney last week, and they did some great things against Canfield, who is at home tonight with Poland in that huge rivalry. And Cardinals looking for their first win. Also, Ursuline at Youngstown, Bourbon at home with Louisville, and Warren Harding hosts Mashland Jackson. What else, Bob?
13: Yeah, a couple of other games to look at as we go on. McDonald 3-0 goes to Camel. Camel surprisingly 2-1 on the season early on. Middle Ridge undefeated on the season. They take on a Springfield team who is 1-2, but a big challenge for them. Springfield usually has a tough non-conference, the first conference game for them. A couple other games that look down, a big one down in Columbiana. Columbiana takes on United, a good matchup to look at that game. And then another one, La Brea goes to Garfield. Garfield 3-0, La Brea comes in at 2-1.
12: Full speed ahead here in week four. We'll take another break. We'll be back with starters and kickoff from Falcon Stadium as we continue on 1390 The Gambler from iHeartRadio Sports.
8: The Mahoning Valley's football tradition continues with Ursuline, Cardinal Mooney, Canfield, and Boardman drawing attention this season. 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
9: For 50 years, Sherrod Brown voted how he was told. 1975 to today, different presidents, different issues, but Sherrod Brown's vote never changed. Higher taxes, Brown voted for them. 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Sex changes for kids, Sherrod Brown supported that too. When Washington Democrats needed Brown's vote, he gave it every time. Sherrod Brown voted with Biden 97%, Schumer 95%, Bernie Sanders 92%. That was the Democrat Party he joined 50 years ago. But times have changed. 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And Sherrod Brown will fall in line. He always does. Sherrod Brown, times changed. His vote never does. 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SLF PAC is responsible for the content of this ad.
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12: Back in Austintown, you hear the Falcons marching band performing tonight in a very special national anthem coming up, of course, in recognition of 9/11, 25 years ago. Hard to believe it's been that long, Bob.
13: It is hard to believe. It just seemed like it happened yesterday. And once again, the tragedy that happened in New York and around the world. And it kind of changed the way we did things. I noticed it's been a little lax lately, but we still learned a lesson that we continue to grow from.
12: And those losses will never, ever be forgotten as flags at half staff today. And, you know, that when that happened that week, we had a game scheduled here, and we weren't sure whether ball games are going to be played that Friday night. But the game went on, and we did so certainly with heavy hearts, that's for sure, and thoughts of what happened. That
13: was a week, though. The world stopped for a week that week.
12: It sure did. Yep. Well, Maple Heights won the coin toss and deferred, so the Falcons go on offense first. They don't mind that. They've averaged 31.5 per game, led by standout senior quarterback Colin Kelleher, 5'10", 180. In the backfield, he'll give it a lot to DeAndre Richard, maybe the top back in the area, 5'9", 200-pound senior. The school's all-time leading rusher now after rolling up 1,200 yards overall last year, 1,204. To be exact, and 13 touchdowns. We'll also see work from Deion Tutwiler. He's a senior. The wide receivers, as they will go multiple sets and spread things out, go a lot of 10 personnel, 11 with the tight end. But Wayne Holloway, Altahir Aluno, Isaiah Porch will be the wides. And we'll also see work from Andre Elliott. And the tight end, when they go with that package, big 6'1", 200-pound sophomore, Dan Figueroa up front. Great size with Garrett Heinbaugh at center. The guards are Roman Mishiska and Maddox Greenwald. And the tackles are Jaden Lumsden, 6'4", 330, senior, and Anthony Blaylock, the Alabama recruit, 6'4", 315. and a junior. Now, we were not afforded the starting lineups for the Mustangs coming in. This was kind of a fire drill for Bob as we had to shift gears. So Fitch defensively in their 34, allowing 17 points per game with a couple of key guys back from last year. That includes John Vaughn, big senior standout defensive end at 6'2", 15. The other D end is Darren Guilford. He's a senior at 6'2", 10. And Xavier Mayo will be the nose tackle, 5'11", 235. The linebackers, and they're good, led by Anthony Booth Bailey as he returns after starting last year, 6'1", 205, senior. He's flanked by Tyreek Lindsey, a 5'9", junior, Amari Carter, a 5'7", junior, and Rashad Harris, a senior at 6'2", 230. And in the secondary, Dari Mason, a sophomore, Wayne Holloway, a senior at the corners, and the safeties are a pair of seniors, Al Tahir Aluno and Isaiah Porch. And it's weird not mentioning one of the Evans boys.
13: They were for like eight years, right?
12: Yeah,
13: right.
12: They got action as seniors. And that, of course, is the Tyler and Brady, who hold the receiving records here now. And they both play now at Robert Morris. Tyler saw some action in the first game. Not sure. Didn't see any stats for him last week. And Brady, a freshman. Okay. The Falcons are out of the locker room and down to the north end zone as we wait our national anthem.
20: Thank you. At this time, we direct your attention to the American flag. In recognition of the many men and women who have served and continue to serve America and the armed forces, we ask that those who are able please rise. Gentlemen, please remove your hats for the playing of our national anthem by the Fitch Marching Band under the direction of Mr. Jeremy McLean.

0: Again, another spectacular evening weather-wise. We're at 76 degrees. Very little wind right now. And pretty much wispy clouds, I guess. That would be the way to describe it, clear skies. And it's going to be terrific for tonight's game here in week four. And we have to take one more break, and then we'll be back with the kickoff. Jim Evans along with Bob Cavalier here on the Stadium GM Superstore Game of the Week on 1390 The Gambler.
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0: Back in Austin Town, getting ready for Fitch and Maple Heights. Hi again, everyone. Jim Evans along with Bob Cavalier as the Mustangs won the coin toss, deferred, so the Falcons will come out firing on offense first.
5: Just a McKenzie, number 10, going to kick this one off.
0: And back deep to return for the Falcons is Dari Mason along with Antoine Williams Jr. Here's the approach and the kick, and we are underway. And it's a knuckleball down the left side, and it bounces out of bounds. Takes a left-hand turn into the Mustangs sideline, and it will be Fitch ball in reasonable field position to get things going here as they work for their second win. Again, coming in at 1-1 and Maple Heights at 2-1. Mustangs in their traveling white jerseys, maroon pants with maroon helmets, numerals and lettering. They're going to call a penalty against the Mustangs on the kickoff sides, I guess. So they will re-kick. Falcons in their home red jerseys, white pants, blue helmets with the blue lettering and trim and the white stripe down the middle.
5: Yeah, there, it looks like once the ball went out of bounds, Fitch is going to make them kick again so they can get even better. They feel like they can get even better.
0: Yeah, that's what positions. They did. Yeah. Right, yeah. Mm-hmm.
5: So sometimes, a lot of times you take the ball out of bounds.
0: Most of the time you do.
5: I think they spotted the 40, and now this one.
0: Could be midfield.
5: Yep.
0: As they have high confidence in their kick return game. Again, Justin McKenzie to kick off on the approach. Hits it down the left side again. And it one hops at the 20, picked up by Luno. Comes the middle of the field, and he's wrapped up and dumped inside the 30. They might give him the 30. That's it.
5: Yeah, so the gamble kind of paid off for the Mustangs.
0: Exactly. Fitch, it didn't pay off for the the gamble was by the Falcons.
5: Fitch trying to take advantage of it, but a good job of the Mustangs getting out and defending.
0: That's right. Yep. And again, we were not giving starting lineups from the Mustangs, so it's a work in progress here. The Falcons moving left to right. That would be north to south towards the big scoreboard. Middle of the field. Colin Gallagher at quarterback in the offset pistol. And he hands it off to Richard. Sheds one tackler at the line of scrimmage and slides to his left and is dragged down off tackle up to around the 34.
5: And just a little simple carry off that left side. And good job of him. It looked like they were going to stop him about a yard, and it was able to get a couple more out of it.
0: Messiah Davis on the stop along with Justin McKenzie. And it looked like Kingston Boyd helping out as well. Gain of four, second down and six for the Falcons. First possession of the game. They show motion. They hand it off to Richard. And he slips a tackle in the backfield, but pursuit catches up, and they'll dump it for a loss. Man, they shot forward on that one. On the defensive side of the ball.
5: Yeah, they did a good job, once again, as you mentioned, just shot through the gap there, and Richard had nowhere to go, just was bottled up and lost a yard.
0: Cedric Peoples led a committee there for that loss of a yard. They gave progress to the 33, so it brings up third down and seven. Keller in the gun, Holloway in motion, right to left. Cullen dumps it off to Richard in the right flat. Defender right there. He can't shake it off on a spin move, and he goes down to 31. Great tackle by Jair Jolly Harris. And the Falcons are looking at a three and out.
5: Yeah, that time, once again, just a little flare out in the backfield, and looked like Richard, they were hoping he could go one-on-one with the defensive back on that side. Defensive back doing a great job coming up with a tackle. It was looked like Jair Jolly Harris, number two, was on the tackle.
0: Yep.
5: Did a good job. Undersized and was able to just go right at the legs and bring it down.
0: Nick Blagis, who punt. Blagis. Try that one again. Kick is away. Single return man takes it at the 30, coming to his right. And he hits the 35, and he is flattened. And on the return was Marlon Brown. Who's that truck he ran into?
5: Man. I was trying to get the number two. Like I said, it looked like he was going to turn the edge, and then just a defender came up and just popped him and forced him back.
0: All right, here are the Mustangs. Offensively, we set the Fitch defense for you. They've averaged 41.3 per game. We give a few of their guys we anticipate. Kenston Statton at quarterback, 6-foot senior, and in the backfield, we could see Andrew Cummings Bird along with O.C. Scott. The wide receivers, Marion Brown, along with Jolly Harris, we just called in Boston Pride.
5: I see Kingston Boyd, number zero, out there as well.
0: All right. They're going to go 10 personnel here with one back.
5: Yeah, Cummings Bird is in the backfield.
0: Four wides. From the 35, the Mustangs' first snap, whistles blow, pre-snap.
5: I was going to say, it's taking a long time. Looked like they were talking about changing the play up, and not sure. Quarterback kind of looking over the coaches, but I think they were trying to read the defense and just ran out of time. That'll
0: put it back to the 30. They will work from right to left.
5: They're still taking the clock's winding down here. They're still.
0: Now they just reset the play clock.
5: Yep.
0: Now it's moving. Again, offset pistol now to the left. And they'll try and run off right tackle. That is going to go nowhere. That's Cummings Bird on the carry.
5: Yeah, Guilford, number 21, the 6-foot senior.
0: Anthony Booth Bailey combined on the tackle. They lose yardage back to the 32. Or pardon me, 27.
5: And they have the 5-yard penalty.
0: That's right. They were back at the 30. Yep. So they lose three. And now they're looking at a second and 18.
5: And this Fitch defense, you don't want to be down a distance because they just pin the ears back and take off.
0: Statton in the gun with the snaps, going to fire down the left side into double coverage, and it's almost picked up by Holloway at the Fitch 43-yard line. Boston Pride was the intended receiver, and it looked like Dari Mason was there
5: and Porch
0: on that action. Porch,
5: Porch
0: came over too.
5: And double coverage, he threw right into double coverage, and luckily he got away with that one. Defender just couldn't come up with a catch.
0: Just a go route down the hash. Ladies and gentlemen, third down, third and 18. No score. each team with a possession now.
5: That's when you got to look at with the speed that the Mustangs have, maybe a little bit of a screen or a draw.
0: They're going to play fake and run Staten wide right. He gets out on the edge. Nice yardage up to the 40 and dragged down at the 41, but he'll come up short by 4 or 5. They're going to mark it at the 40.
5: Yeah, nice little run to maybe make a decision, even though the punt team's coming out right away, but that could have been something where they could have decided on maybe later on in this game. Good play, though.
0: Murray Carter there to bring him down. Yep, along with Lindsey for the Falcons, bringing up a 4th and 5. And McKenzie, who did the kicking responsibilities, will also punt for the Mustangs on 4th and 5.
5: It's also a nose tackle on the kick.
0: Yeah, right. Rushes on. He just gets the kick away, and it is a knuckleball. It almost hit one of the coverage guys in the 40.
5: They're going to mark it earlier.
0: They're going to bring it back, yeah.
5: Now, there's one of those things where it hit him. Austin Tom Fitch could have picked that up and ran it back if they wanted to.
0: Well, that was Mason.
5: Yeah, they stayed away from it. But they're going to mark it way back where it hit him.
0: It will be at the 40. Hit him on the shoulder.
5: Yep.
0: As he was running downfield, never saw it.
5: And obviously, the kicking game, they're trying to kick away from the Austin Tom Fitch returners because both times they're kind of angled toward the sidelines. Both running backs are in the backfield now.
0: All right, first down, Falcons from their 40. Kelleher the throw, fires, hits route left side, and it's caught by Porch, and he pivots at the inside and threads his way across the 50 and all the way to the 44-yard line of the Mustangs. First down, nice throw and route.
5: Yeah, nice little pitch and catch, and they threw it right in the middle of the zone there, wide open Porch was, and what's nice was that the pass was out in front of him, so he was able to take off and catch up extra yards.
0: Just a comeback route. 14 on that gain, the initial first down. Two backs, one to each side of Kelleher. And quick screen out to the left side to Holloway, and the defense is all over it, and it will go for a loss. He's wrapped up and had no chance by Jolly Harris.
5: Yeah, good defense that time by the Mustangs. They
0: staying
5: tried a little
0: yep.
5: screen, and
0: yep.
5: really no one else blocked on that side. They were hoping that Holloway that time can make somebody miss, but a good defense, good tackling so far from from the Mustangs.
0: I agree.
5: Yep.
0: They lose 2, 2nd down and 12. Falcons plus space now at the Mustangs 46 from the left hash, working left to right. Colin Kelleher, the senior, setting things up. They go 10 personnel with one back. Play action fake. Back to throw. He's in trouble, and he's got to go down. Sack back inside the Fitch 45. Great coverage downfield and pressure up the middle from Curtis Yancey along with McKenzie.
5: Yeah, once again, nobody was open there. And
0: nope.
5: Instead of throwing it away, he ended up getting sacked. At the last second, he tried to kind of run out of there, but a couple
0: too
5: of
0: late.
5: Guys, yep.
0: They had him boxed in. The loss all the way back to the Fitch 45, and it brings up 3rd down and half of Raccoon Road.
5: Justin McKenzie, number 10, he came off limping a little bit, so we'll see if that's going to affect him. He's, once again, was the kicker and the punter.
0: Keller to throw. Slip screen, right side. It's caught by Iluno, or check that, on the reception, and threading his way at the right side is Antoine Williams. And he's tackled back in Mustang space at the original line of scrimmage, or the previous, to the 43, and it brings up 4th down and 9. 12 on that game. Punt team is on. Whistles blow before the snap. Mustangs call a timeout. Yeah, that was Kelleher in punt formation. They saw that. That's likely why they called timeout.
5: Yeah, once again, like you said, not the regular punter. And like you said, they called timeout right away to make sure. Looked like Fitch was maybe trying to go for it here. And they're on their side of the unmesting territory, so I think they filled their confidence
0: still near
5: in their defense.
0: Midfield, yep. But yeah, they want to catch him, see if the punt team or the punter comes back out.
5: And who knows, maybe Callaher, maybe a short distance punter too.
0: You normally when they do that, they keep met like shotgun depth,
5: yep,
0: you know, and then he backs up at the last moment.
5: Because he's still out there, so we'll see.
0: Yeah.
5: See if they're still going to keep the play on or.
0: Well, he's at punt depth. Yep. He's back at the Fitch 47.
5: He still could clear him out, and he could take off too.
0: Marlon so Brown, back deep, single safety for the Mustangs. Fourth and nine. They're going to throw. Callaher fires deep down the left side. Man wide open. It's caught the 20 inside the 10, down to the 5, into the 2-yard line. And I believe that's Isaiah Porch.
5: Yep. And number 9, Porch. Yep. And he just beat his man off the line of scrimmage, as you mentioned. And he just dropped back and just a nice throw.
0: Well, you see what they did? They had bunch formation. They had 3-4 guys blocking. And Callaher with a nice look and a shoulder roll that froze the defense.
5: Yeah,
0: and then they were able to set up the go route.
5: What else? They had 3 guys on that side and kind of forced
0: that's
5: someone
0: what I said.
5: To,
0: yep,
5: to figure out who we were going to cover.
0: Right.
5: Yep.
0: 40-yard gain on 4th and 9. First and goal. From the 3. The run, Richard. A-gap right side, and he squashed. Got to the 2. That's it.
5: And Messiah Davis, number 20,
0: nice
5: coming
0: play.
5: Up. Yeah, good job. I'm just impressed with the way they're tackling because they're definitely undersized here. Fitch is the bigger team right now, but this tackling, they're putting on a clinic here. I'm just impressed with the one-on-one tackles. We've seen Jerondre Richard run in the past. It's hard to bring him down sometimes.
0: You're not kidding. Most people couldn't last year. School's lifetime leading rusher. There's a lot of great names on that list. He'll get the handoff again straight ahead, and he plows in. Touchdown, Falcons. DeAndre Richard, the 5'9 senior. 13 rushing touchdowns last year, and he gets the Falcons on the scoreboard, set up by the big 4th and 9 connection for 40 yards. And on to attempt the extra point kick is KB Myers. Good snap, spot, kick on the way. And he drills it good. 3:49 to go, first quarter. Here in Austintown, Falcon Stadium. With our score, Fitch 7, Maple.

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4: All right, 7-0 Fitch. And right before our return, the Falcons pull off a perfect onside kick. They catch the Mustangs back on their heels. And the kicker, KB Myers, made the recovery in Mustangs' space at the 45-yard line. So just like that, the Falcons with a big 1-2 punch.
5: Yeah, Fitch put all the stops out to the fake punt and now the onside kick. And what's nice is they're putting a lot of this on tape and it's working out so far.
4: First down from the 45, 7-0 Falcons. Keller is going to throw. Slant left side and just incomplete. Nice coverage. Pass intended for Altair Luno. Slanting from left to right inside the 35-yard line. Incomplete at the 32.
5: His first incompletion. He was 5 of 5 before that.
4: Looked like Lamir Bray on coverage. Yep. So it is. He's a senior. Second and 10. 7-0 Fitch. On a 2-yard touchdown bust by DeAndre Richard. Porch comes out wide to the right.
5: Figueroa in at tight end.
4: They go 10 personnel with an H-back. Slant left side. It's caught this time. And on the catch is Aluno. And he almost breaks free as he squeezes between two defenders down to the 25 and tackled at the 23.
5: It's almost the same exact play. They just ran it back and got a little bit better protection that time.
4: Correct. They're going to mark it at the 24. 19 on the game. Or pardon me, 21 on the game. They go triangle bunch out wide the right. Shoulder fake to the right. And they try and swing it to the left side to Richard. And it's out of his reach. Actually, that's not Richard in the game right now.
5: Tutwiler.
4: Masterson. Masterson Landon. Or Landon Masterson, pardon me. See, the one roster has the the last names first and the first names, and the Falcons have it first and last name. We'll get it.
5: I'm just surprised. I mean, they're throwing the ball very well right now, but I'm surprised the running game hasn't been getting going. I thought with the big line that they do have,
4: They might be thinking, we're going to throw to open up the run here as the game wears on. Second down and 10. Keller to throw. Sets. Fires on the left side. Man wide open. It's caught at the 6. And gliding into the end zone is Williams. Untouched. Touchdown, Falcons. Antoine Williams, Jr.
5: He just got behind the linebacker and the defensive back there, and he was wide open on that play. The safety couldn't get over in time, and just a nice pitch and catch there.
4: Just ran a skinny post down the left side. Here's Myers for another extra point attempt. And there's a snap, kick on the way. Plenty on it. He's got a big leg, and it's good. We need to do a break.
5: Yeah, we keep it here. Yep.
4: We're at 3:05 to go in the first quarter, and the Falcons now cash in for the second score of the game in the 14-0 lead on the 24-yard touchdown pass from Callaher to Williams. Myers with the extra point. And of course, that was set up by the perfectly executed onside kick, which was recovered by Myers, the kicker.
5: And once again, as you mentioned, you know, I thought they'd run a little better, but yeah, maybe they're stacking the box so much that they're just saying, okay, we're going to throw it until you stop us, and that's what's happening right now.
4: The idea.
5: Yep. They're getting a lot of one-on-one coverage, and they figure their receivers are better than the defensive backs right now.

0: This time they kick away. It's taken at the four. And that is Brown coming up to middle in traffic, and he threads his way to the right side and breaks out midfield, and he's tripped up by Myers, the kicker, in Fitch space near the 40-yard line. Myers not there. Cash it.
1: Yeah, once again, it's just a straight up the middle, just took off and did a good job. Now put them back, and this is something that they needed here, the Mustangs,
0: big
1: to kind of get back into it. Yep.
0: Falcons with a 7-play, 60-yard drive, their first score. And they followed that with a 5-play, 45-yard drive with a 14-0 lead. So here are the Mustangs, first time in Fitch space. At the 40-yard line. Only their second possession, there was a three and out for them in the first set. We okay with that?
1: Yeah, I think so.
0: They're going to try and run off the left edge, and nowhere to go on the carry is Cummings Bird, and he was swallowed by four red jerseys led by Anthony Booth Bailey. And Amari Carter.
1: Yeah, Tom, as you mentioned, they met him in the backfield.
0: Xavier Mayo there as well.
1: Trying to look to see, they had stoppage for a second here, but they're getting back to action.
0: Second down of 14 after that loss of four. They'll try and sweep the left side. That won't go anywhere. Cummings Bird not able to turn the corner. Great pursuit by Fitch. There's Mayo down the line again. And it was Tyreek Lindsey that wrapped up Cummings Bird, 5'9 junior. There's a bird right there.
1: Was that? There's a bird.
0: Well, it's a big falcon. We didn't have that when I was here. What's that? This fancy.
1: It's a bit of a effect. Might be a mating call. Some falcons might descend on us.
0: Third and 13 from the Fitch 43. They throw short left side to the sideline. It's caught, but it'll only be a 5, maybe 6 yard gain, and that's Marlon Brown.
1: It was close near the end. Almost receiver was already out of bounds, and he hit him. So, but a nice little out route
0: short
1: there, and it looks like they're going to go for it here.
0: Yeah, they're in that tweener territory, down 14 to nothing. So the gain goes to the 38. Six on the pickup. Fourth down and 7. We're coming down to 1 minute to play in the first quarter. 14-0 Fitch. Mustangs work right to left. South to north, they go pistol. 10 personnel with 4 wides. They fire a slant right side, and it's low off the turf, incomplete. No chance for the intended receiver, Scott. Oh, pardon me. That was a Jeremiah Porter. So the Falcons will get it back on downs.
1: And good job by Amari Carter, number 31. He kind of just flashed in front of the quarterback and might have knocked that down a little bit, because it looked like the receiver was open, and then he flashed in front of him and maybe forced the bad throw.
0: Fitch ball from their 38. Working with a 14-0 lead. Keller and the gun back to each side as they go 20 personnel. 3 wides, no tight. They'll try and sweep the right side short, and nowhere to go again. Boy, the Mustangs' pursuit on the run has been terrific. And on the run,
1: it's Tutwiler that time.
0: Is Tutwiler.
1: He's going to lose another yard.
0: They have two number twos. They have Darry Mason and Deion Tutwiler, for some reason.
1: It's kind of like college.
0: I know they have a big roster.
1: Yep. But
0: They lose two back to the 36.
1: But yeah, look at just some great pursuit. Like I said, looked like that was going to break to the outside, and then the defender just came up and met him. Once again, I'm just impressed with the tackling.
0: Boyd there to hit him first. Shoulder roll fake by Calhoun. He's going to fire deep down the left side. Man's wide open again. Has it at the 40 down the left side. Cash it. 10-5. Touchdown.
1: That Williams again.
0: Yes, it is. Andre Williams Jr. burns the coverage again.
1: 5'9" sophomore having a game right now.
0: 64 yards. Here's Myers for another extra point kick. 2 seconds to play in the first quarter. Falcons working on blowing the hinges out the door here. Maybe they've already done it. Myers with the kick. And he's got another one. We'll keep it here.
1: I got 2 seconds left.
0: Have the kickoff, and then we'll take a break. 21-0. Fitch rolling. Two plays. 64 yards. The drive started at their 38. After they held on downs, lost 2 yards, and then Calhoun unloads his second touchdown pass of the night. We didn't have any stats on him or the team coming in, but last year, Colin had a terrific season. Hits 72% of his throws, 1,700 yards, 15 touchdowns.
1: It was just, once again, just a perfect pass. And once again, to break down the coverage, I'm not sure.
0: Just a go route.
1: Yeah, what's going on? Because he just went right down the field, and there was nobody around him. And then he was able to race past the safety and getting to, once again, maybe because they're trying to stop the run so much, they have too many people in the box, and I think they're going to have to rethink this.
0: Well, he went with a nice shoulder roll fake to the right and then came back to the left. And Williams, again, scorched his man. And it's a 3-touchdown Fitch lead. Myers to kick and kicks away. And he bombs it to the goal line. I thought his foot went in the end zone. This is Brown coming out up the middle across the 10. Coverage is there, and he's stuffed. They'll give him the 13. That's it. 4 Falcons there running downhill on coverage. As time expires in the first quarter. With our score, Fitch 21, Maple Heights nothing, on the Stadium GM Superstore Game of the Week on 1390 The Gambler from iHeartRadio Sports.
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0: Browns and Jaguars to open up the season on Sunday on 93.3. Steelers right here on 1390 against the Falcons at home in Pittsburgh. But we got a mic issue again tonight.
1: Yeah, we're having trouble with the crowd mic again.
0: It fizzled out on us last week, but it was at the very end of the game.
1: Here's a cable problem.
0: Here's Maple Heights. As we get the second quarter going, they trail 21-0 as the Falcons completely dominated.
1: Yeah, I think we have a little bit of a cable problem. We'll have to get a new one.
0: And they're going to try and run off the right edge, and that will go nowhere with Cummings Bird again. The left side of the Falcons defense right on point, led by Returning starter John Vaughn, defensive end, 6-foot senior.
1: We talked about what Fitch needed to do in the pregame, and they're doing it right now.
0: Doing their thing.
1: A little bit of a slow start, but they come up with that fake punt, and I think that re-energized them. Then they got the onside kick, and so right now looking pretty good offensively. They're throwing the ball already. 172 for Califer, 8 of 10 for 172 throwing the ball already.
0: It's been target practice. They lose a yard, second down and 11, back to the 12. Play action fake, they show short right on the throw. It's caught by Brown, and he is hit immediately by Wayne Holloway, senior corner.
1: Yeah, Brown
0: got there as soon as the ball did.
1: Brown was like a second away from taking that to the house. But a good job of, even though he couldn't get there, he still was able to make the tackle. But a nice little pickup there. I think the Mustangs needed that to get this third and short. They've been in third along a long time this night.
0: 8 on the gain. Brings up third down 3 from the 20. 21-0, Fitch. Mustangs show pistol. They're going to run the quarterback. Statton off C-gap right side, and he picks up a couple. It'll come up short of the first down by a yard. Anthony Booth Bailey on the tackle.
1: It's the second time he ran, and they did a good job. That one time he did that great quarterback keeper when it was third and long, and they almost picked up the first.
0: Yeah, he had 13 on that game.
1: Looked like he was going to get this, and it was just a good job of just closing in and pursuing.
0: Well, the Falcons with great team speed defensively, they get to the ball.
1: Yeah, Tyreek Lindsey, number 0, able to get in the hole there and knock him down.
0: That was Bailey as well. And the punter is back on. He had left the game, but boy, he shanks one. He almost whiffed on it, and it's a knuckleball, ground ball up the left side, picked up near midfield and down the right sideline. Flags fly in. Drop what you're doing. You got to listen to this. 10-5 touchdown, but I think it's going to come back.
1: Isaiah Porch was the defender, the returner, but the flag is about the 45 here. That was a nice little return. Like I said, he probably got a little bit of extra help, probably, and this is going to be probably like a block in the back.
0: Yes. Well, he had to scoop it off the ground. And then negotiate to coverage as soon as he did so to the short side of the right, but got outside the numbers and down the sideline and had an escort on the return.
1: They're just going to be just outside the 50 here. So once again, they've been living in plus territory almost all night here.
0: Well, now it's back to the Fitch 45.
1: So still good field position to start up here.
0: Yeah, that's half a field.
1: Yep.
0: With the 21-0 lead.
1: We'll see what the Mustangs are going to do defensively. Like I said, I think they've been gearing up to stop this run, and so far Fitch has said, okay, we're just going to throw all over you, and that's been happening, and receivers open all over the place.
0: 9:29, first half. Kelleher with it back to his left. And Richard's not in there.
1: Yeah, Tupwiler's in there, yep.
0: Something's up with DeAndre. Play action fake. Call him back to throw. Steps up and he's hit from behind as soon as he pulls the trigger and the ball comes out. His arm was just moving forward. It'll be an incomplete pass. He was flat and blindside.
1: Yeah, Rayshon
0: back at the 39.
1: Rayshon Dallas, number 8, came up once again for coming up from that right-hand side. And as you mentioned, looked like he had enough coverage. He was trying to get the go route again and just ran out of time that time. And that time, great job of Dallas coming up from behind. Looked like he was hurting for a little bit, but was able to get back up.
0: Kelleher.
1: Yeah, Kelleher, I should say, yep.
0: Well, we have two backs again as they go 20 personnel with 3 wides. Second and 10 from the 45. Falcons in their space. They'll run Tutwiler off right tackle, but he bounces it out wide and gets to the numbers to the sideline and chopped down at the 50.
1: We got a defender down here on the ground. Number 63, looking like trying to get a number on him. Tyson Willingham. shaken up.
0: He's coming off. Nice tackle out on the perimeter by Kingston Boyd for the Mustangs.
1: Looks like they're going to get a water break here.
0: They're going to give him the 49 of Maple Heights. So put it on the plus side again.
1: I don't know. I thought they were going to water break, but Fitch is trying to take advantage of a little bit of an extra time out here.
0: Third and four. And the way this is going, this is a two-down scenario, even from the 49 of Maple Heights, somehow. Offset pistol right, and they get him to jump off sides. Great job by Colin on the
1: hard count. Yeah, did a good job, like you mentioned. Yep. I was thinking that, or maybe I thought they were going to do a quarterback draw on the play. But they get him to jump, and the drive continues here.
0: 21-0 lead. That's just their third first down. It's been all big plays. Trips come out to the left. They go 10 personnel with a wide right and one back offset pistol left for Kelleher from the 44-yard line of the Mustangs with five up front. Play action fake. And Colin throws over the middle. Almost picked off at the 34-yard line, and it was right there for the safety. And that was Micah Williams, had it right in his hands.
1: That time throw a little high by Kelleher, and as you mentioned, almost picked off by the safety.
0: Right in his hands.
1: Yep.
0: Holloway, the intended receiver, of the closest Falcon.
1: Kind of changed, would have changed things around a little bit, but Fitch getting an extra life here. See if he can take advantage of it.
0: Second and 10. Falcons lead 21-0. Two backs for Kelleher. Rushes on, screen. And it's just out of the reach and a soft toss as Colin was under heavy pressure and had to put some air under it, intended for Tutwiler. He tried to one-hand it at the 43 but couldn't pull it in.
1: Kelleher under pressure right away, but as you mentioned, Tutwiler kind of turning around, twisting around, just couldn't bring it in. They had that set up nicely with the two guards out front.
0: Yes, they did. He wasn't able to get the trajectory he wanted on it with that pressure, so big old softball out there. Third and 10. Offset pistol right. Whistles blow.
1: It's like Mustangs jumped again.
0: Well, they can ill afford to beat themselves here down three scores. And that is an obvious observation.
1: Even though it's early, those are some of the things maybe when you're starting to get a little tired here. It's even though it's a nice night out, but in week four, you're still trying to just get into the game shape here.
0: Thanks for turning the light on, too.
1: Oh, no problem.
0: I can't read my writing to begin with. So,
1: I was having trouble seeing the screen to play commercials. I figured.
0: Third and five. Kelleher to throw. Fires short left side. It's broken up. Nice play at the 35-yard line. Holloway, the intended receiver, but Marlon Brown stepped in, got his right hand on it, broke it up fourth down.
1: He's missed the last four in a row here.
0: After going 8 for 10.
1: It was 8 out of 10. Now he's 8 for 14. Still has 172 passing yards, but.
0: Well.
1: Looks like they're going to.
0: Colin will stay in. As he sets up a punt depth.
1: Punt formation again.
0: This is what they did. They hit for 40 yards to set up their first score. They have three guys up front, and they have an up back, and they have three wides to each side. It's not a stack. It's just a bunch.
1: And Kelleher just getting the read from the side.
0: Out of the numbers, yep. On fourth and a little over five. Kelleher with a snap, fires down the middle. Man wide open. It's caught at the 25, and taking it inside the 20, it's chopped down. Right. That's the tight end, Dan Figueroa, 6'1 sophomore. And they're throwing this punt formation at Maple Heights, who had not seen this, I'm sure, because they can't figure it out. And I don't know if anybody can, because they're doing some nice schemes with both of those wide sets.
1: Usually when they do a play like that, they must have had to work on this, because sometimes you get a legal formation out of these things. So I'm impressed with they must have put a lot of work into this, because that's what's impressive to me is
0: of course it did.
1: You try to a punt return, like a punt play like this, and usually you get someone out of off the formation.
0: 27 on that gain. Richards back of the game. He takes a B right side, B gap, and slices inside the 10, brought down at the 8. They're going to go quick. 9 on that gain. Boyd on the tackle. Second and a yard. DeAndre with the handoff. Heads right. Cuts back to his left and skips into the end zone untouched. Touchdown. DeAndre Richard, his second score of the game. From 8 yards out. And then we have a flag down. Holding. That will bring it back.
1: That was a late call there.
0: Yes, it was. Yep. 6:52 first half.
1: Must have been down the field because it's not. It's only like a 5 or 6 yard penalty here.
0: Well, it's now back to the. Yeah, it's a spot foul. It's back to the 13.
1: That's what I said. It must have been one of the receivers or tight ends down the field.
0: And whistle blow as. Looks like Lumsden has to come out. Maybe a helmet problem. Who's just checking in? Another big.
1: Yeah, I think he gets
0: man,
1: bigger.
0: He might be bigger than Lumsden.
1: That's what I was gonna
0: who's
1: say.
0: 330. Second down and 5. Richard with the handoff, and the Mustangs are waiting for him. He's swallowed up in the backfield for a loss. There was 5 guys there.
1: Like I said, there was a big breakdown in coverage there because there was 4 white shirts waiting for him before he even got the football. So that time they just beat the offensive lineman to the line of scrimmage that time, and there was 3 or 4 guys in the backfield.
0: I saw 5, but my vision's blurred, so I don't know.
1: There might have been 5. I was giving Fitch the benefit of the doubt.
0: All right, we'll give you check that box for you. Now it's back to the 12, 3rd down and 10 though. They can still get the first down. Holloway in motion, and Falcons call timeout. T.J. Parker in his 7th season. 6 straight playoff appearances. He's 15-18 coming into this game. We're going to check some scores for you in a moment here. The Falcons move back up to Division 1, Region 1 this season. You want to talk with the big boys, you got to walk with them.
1: And what do you got, Bob? Louisville over Bourbon early on, 14-0. McDonald leads Campbell 15-8 in the first. Poland over Canfield 14-7. Steubenville leads Cardinal Mooney 14-3. Brookfield shutting out Champion 24-0. Upstart Liberty, a big win last week over Bourbon. They're beating Crestview this week 14-7.
0: I've never heard you say upstart. That's the first.
1: I'm enhancing my vocabulary.
0: Yeah, that's fine.
1: As I get older, I enhance my vocabulary here. Beaver Local over East Liverpool 7-0. Garfield 14-0 over LeBray. Hubbard leads Niles 7-0, and Lowville 28-0 over Jackson Milton.
0: Okay, here we go. Pick up some more after this play. 3rd and 10. Holloway in motion left to right. Now he's just going to set up. They're going to a stack to the right. Now he'll come back to the left. Play action fake. They're going to fired off in the left flat, and it'll be a short gain. And that is Holloway on the catch, and the defender grabbed him and whipped him to the turf out of bounds. Close to a late hit, but no call. And the gain goes to the 18.
1: See what they want to do here. Like they're going to kick a try to field goal here.
0: They lose a yard. So it's 4th down and 11. This is a KB Myers. Perfect so far on 3 extra point kicks. This is going to be a 35-yard attempt from the left hash. Soccer from the right. It's on the way. He's got more than enough on it, and he drills it good. Oh, he's an extra weapon. KB Myers. 3 extra point kicks. An onside kick recovery. And now a 35-yard field goal. And the Falcons extend their lead to 24-0. Want to do a break?
1: Yep, we can take a
0: break. Let's do that. 5:13 to play in the first half from Falcon Stadium. Fitch on the roll here on the Stadium GM Superstore. Game of the week on 1390.
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0: Back in Austintown, Falcons Stadium. Fitch leading Maple Lights 24-0. Falcons kick off after the 35-yard field goal by KB Myers and a nice return by Marlon Brown for the Mustangs out up across the 30 to the 33-yard line. Coming up the right side, Jim Evans along with Bob Cavalier.
1: So for you, the Mustangs, a little bit of a victory because Fitch was on the move there. You forced him to a field goal.
0: But you know, they were the beneficiaries of a holding call.
1: Yes. Yep.
0: Wiping out a touchdown. But.
1: So you got about 5 minutes left. You'd like to see put something together here if you can. They will get the ball to start the second half, too. So could put a five-minute drive here, get a score, and then you come back after halftime.
0: From the 32. They'll try and go jet to the right side. And it's a short
1: ball
0: game.
1: Came out.
0: Yeah, it did late.
1: I think they're giving it to Fitch.
0: Wow. I thought it bounced out of bounds. Fitch ball.
1: They might see. They might. Oh. Sometimes in a jet, they might be incomplete.
0: And Mustang's defense is out there, so I thought it bounced out of bounds into the Mustangs bench.
1: I thought, too, he really didn't have that cleanly. And sometimes when you do a jet sweep, like, especially if you pitch it in front of you, it's an incomplete pass. But
0: so just like that, first takeaway for the Falcons or either team. And again, they're living large plus space in Mustangs territory at their 33 with a 24-0 lead. Two backs for Keller and three wides, and that 20 personnel looking to tight end. Long count. He's going to throw with the snap. Steps up in the pocket, in trouble, and he's sandwiched down at the 35. They lose two.
1: Justin McKenzie, number 10, in there. The all-purpose
0: nice pressure
1: guy.
0: Right up the middle.
1: Yeah, both ends forced him up to the middle. Then McKenzie just stepped up and was able to bring him down.
0: They lose two to the 35. Tutwiler comes out. Richard checks back into the backfield for Coach Parker. Two wides right. Split to the left. And again, two backs. Play clock at 5. Second down and short 12. Keller with a snap to throw. Unloads deep down the right side on the go route, and it's caught. Touchdown. The ball hung up a little bit. Wayne Holloway saw what was happening, was able to downshift and make the catch inside the defender, inside the 5, and was able to glide right in. And the third touchdown pass of the night for Colin Keller.
1: And Keller just threw it up there, and a good job by Holloway just to go up and get it. Had to kind of make an adjustment in the air, threw a little bit behind him, but he was able to go up and get it, and the defender kind of ran past him and in for the touchdown.
0: Falcons passing game has been clicking tonight. Myers for another extra point kick. And he puts it up in good once again. Well, we're now, if we were in second half of play, we'd be in clock mode, but we're at 4:05 to go here in the first half. Fitch now with a 31-0 lead. And after the fumble recovery, two plays. It started at the 33 of the Mustangs and a two-yard loss, so two plays from 35. It's now a 31-0 lead. We okay with breaks?
1: Yeah, we are. We're good. Yep.
0: So the Falcons firing all cylinders tonight, pretty much every facet.
1: We actually have one left, so we'll save it up.
0: Okay.
1: Yep.
0: Myers tees it up. And here's the approach. Kick is on the way. It did good. Down to the 2. Across the 10, up to right side. 20, right sideline. And that's Brown again on the return. And he's hit out of bounds. And they're going to say late. And it will be personal foul, I believe, against the Falcons.
1: Yeah, a couple of times Fitch has been close on that sideline.
0: Mm-hmm.
1: And I think that time they're going to get him late.
0: Nice return up to the 35.
11: Way hit out of bounds on the kicking team. Number 31, 15-yard penalty. First down.
0: That'll put it in midfield.
1: It's the worst part now. The referees are starting to announce numbers. I don't think they ever did that before.
0: I've heard it previously, but it's just not always. Not usually in high school.
1: So you get yelled at right away. Well, of course, I think I know coaches always yell who. They want to know who it was right away. Usually I hear them yelling on the sidelines, so asking who it was.
0: All right, first down midfield for the Mustangs. Zapp back to throw, pump fake. Now he unloads deep down the right side, and it's, is it caught? Yes, all the way down to the 5. Marlon Brown makes the catch with a defender all over him. I thought maybe the ball hit the ground, but late call on the completion, but all the way down to the 4.
1: Darius Mason, as you mentioned, the Brown just out hustled him over it and out, was more physical and took it in. But like I said, it was good coverage.
0: Brown all over him.
1: Brown just took him away.
0: 46 yards. Low snap for Staten, and then he is pounded for a loss back to the 11. John Vaughn. On the returning starter at DN's 6-foot senior.
1: Brown has all 3 catches tonight. 3 catches for 60
0: He's
1: yards.
0: He's their guy and their return guy, too. Yep. Well, they lose yardage back to the 9. Second to go from there. Out of the pistol. Staten. Play action fake. Drifts to his left. Unloads left flat. It's caught by Boston Pride. And he tried to turn up. Maybe lost a little bit of his footing. But then the defense was right there. He wasn't going to go anywhere anyway. He gets to the 6.
1: Yeah, Pride looked like he was going to block. And then just flared out in the flat there. And once again, good pressure by Fitch. Stan was able to toss it out there. Looks like we marked about the 5.
0: 6.
1: 6.
0: 3 on the game, for what that's worth. It's 3rd and goal. 2 down scenario. I've got to think it was rolled down to 2 minutes to play here in the half. And Fitch up 31-0. We're going to go heavy to the left with 2 H-backs and sweep the right side. And on the carry is Cummings Bird, and he's banged down at the two-yard line, but flag is down.
1: You got a flag. This one's a late one. Looks like it might have been a holding. Yep.
0: You are correct, sir.
1: I saw one of the Fitch defenders was kind of trying to get to the outside and wasn't able to do it.
0: Mason made the tackle. But had he scored, it would have been for naught nonetheless as it goes back to the 15.
1: As you mentioned, probably two down territory with 1:45 and a clock still moving here.
0: Yep, down 31-0, yep.
1: Each team with two timeouts here.
0: O.C. Scott now at running back. He sets up to the left of Staton. As they go 10 personnel, high snap. And they fake the jet. And not very well, as Staton will try and keep it out wide right outside the numbers. And then he is squashed by Porch, Holloway.
1: Yeah, Porter came in motion. I thought they were going to give it to him on the jet, as you mentioned, but
0: Aluno.
1: Staton pulled it back out. And just a big mistake on that time, because it looked like he's shaking up here a little bit too.
0: Lost back to the 20. Falcons call timeout. We're going to do a break?
1: Yep,
0: let's do that. Yep. We're at 1:15 to play in the first half here in Austintown with our score. Fitch 31, Maple Heights nothing. On 1390 The Gambler.
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14: This is hometown high school football coverage on 1390 The Gambler.
0: All right, here we go. Fourth and goal for the Mustangs from the Fitch 20. And Staton's going to throw the fade in the right corner of the end zone. It's broken up by Holloway, incomplete. And the Fitch defense holds and preserves the shutout to this point with 1:09 to go in the first half. Jim Evans along with Bob Gavalier, week four here. In Austintown, the Falcons working for their second win on the season against one loss.
1: And an interesting thing, they did call that timeout to reserve some time, and then the incompletion will stop it. So they have 1:09 left to go. They do have one timeout left. So
0: with their passing game, that's a lot of time.
1: Yep.
0: Colin Callaher, the senior, he's been terrific here tonight. Brings him out. He'll go offset Pitzel to the right. 10 personnel with four wides. First down from the Mustangs, 20. From the left hash. Put the back up on the line and go empty. Callaher fires over the middle, and it's bobbled and dropped. Right in the hands of DeAndre Richard. Up the left hash at the 45. He couldn't pull it in.
1: He was wide open. Ran right out of the backfield, just straight up the center. And just
0: actually, they moved him out the backfield up on the line of scrimmage.
1: And he just snuck out there, but a little bit, just a little bit behind him, a little bit more out in front, and he was gone.
0: Yep. Still very catchable.
1: Yep.
0: But he's a back, so we'll hold that against him. 1:04 to play first half, second and 10. Callaher to throw. Sets, fires right. Flat. It's caught by Richard, and he's wrapped up, and a flag flies. He might have a face mask as he's yanked down around the 20, 21. And I
13: believe that was Messiah Davis.
1: Davis, actually, I was just going to say how he made a good tackle. Once again, Richard one-on-one. It looked like Richard might be down here, too.
0: Yes.
1: I think Davis, yeah.